morning. Maybe that's the theme for the show. Free for all, hey? Well, that show is it's more than a feeling, and I'm looking after the music for the next 2 hours. Gary Lally. And, yeah, that was Ted Nugent. That was him actually up front there. He doesn't sing that often on albums, but he did on that one. Well, that particular track, that I think it's the only one on the album. And the album is called Free For All, released in September 1976. And it's the one that he exposed sort of Meatloaf to the world, in a way. It's obviously before Bat Out of Hell. So I thought, on the program, I'm going to do all the Meatloaf tracks, so you get to hear what he was like just before Bat Out of Hell. So anyway, welcome to the program. What else have we got on the program? Yeah, the usual Kev's Corner and Poster's Pick. Actually, Kev's Corner today is Sherbet. He's doing a 50th anniversary that we missed. So I've got the King of Sherbet, or the Sherbet King. Well, not quite, sort of. He knows a little bit about Sherbet. So we've got Kev looking after that. Poster's Pick coming up very soon. A bit more Ted Nugent, as I said. Ronnie Wood and Ronnie Lane's, I think I mentioned it last week, Mahoney's Last Stand, or Marnie's Last Stand. I don't know how it's pronounced. Mahoney is the American pronunciation. Top of the Pops Radio on the program today. What else have we got? I think that's about it. I think we've got it all covered. Oh, Brian Ferry's Let's Stick Together. I'm only going to play the three tracks because I don't really know the album. I know Kevin knows it better than I do. So I'm just going to stick to the tracks that I knew off the album. So, I'm talking about now, so may as well do it. So Let's Stick Together, released on this very day in 1976, turns 50 today, and it was a number one album here in Australia, obviously on the back of Let's Stick Together. So let's enjoy some Brian Ferry.

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2: You certainly do, and you also get a bit of Brian Ferry. Let's Stick Together, the album released on the 10th of September, number one album, 1976. Let's Stick Together, title track, Shame, Shame, Shame, and that great Everly Brothers track, Price of Love. So there you go, three tracks, and as I mentioned, they're the three tracks that I certainly remember all over the radio back in the day. So I thought I'd play them. All right, where do we go from there? Oh, we better do this.
3: And now it's time for Kev's Corner.
2: Yep, it is. And I did mention at the top of the program, he's looking after Sherbet. The How's That album turned 50 in June, and number one album, mind you. So we missed that, so Kev's got onto it, and he's looking after it. I think we're going to play five tracks, three now and two a little bit later. So here's the first part, those three tracks. And I wonder what he's going to start off with, maybe the title track.

Oh, it's landed. Yep, that was the first three, or the first part of Kev's Corner for this week. The Sherbet album. How's that? What do we hear? I've got Kev's notes, so I better find them. Here we go. All right. Now, yeah. It's just great, isn't it? Great for radio. All right. Start off with How's That, which was a single released in May 76. Number one, mind you, in Australia and New Zealand. Top five in the UK, written by Garth Porter, Tony Mitchell. And then went into Lady of the Night, written by Garth Porter, Tony Mitchell, and Darryl Braithwaite. And Blues Walkin', written by Garth, Tony, and Alan Sandow, the drummer. So there you go. That's the first part of Kev's Corner for this week. Released in June 1976, this album, number one album, mind you. All right, so we've got two more tracks a little bit later on to round out the album. The anniversary, the 50th anniversary. All right. I mentioned Ted Nugent and Free For All, his album, so I'm going to play a couple more tracks. I did mention Meatloaf, and of course, I was just reading a little bit of background. I didn't put the notes down, but I'm reading it from Wikipedia, that the original singer that had been with him from the start, Derek St. Holmes, had a little bit of a falling out. They'd been travelling around the US for a couple of years, on tour the whole time, pretty much, and did release an album. And this is the second album, but had a bit of a falling out with Ted and left the band. And he came back a little bit later, anyway. But yeah, they were needed to sort out the album and record it and get it out, so they had to hire someone. And the producer, Tom Werman, suggested Meatloaf for hire, and paid him $1,000, so $1,000 US, which is not too bad back in the day, but for an unknown singer at the time. So they paid him to do the sessions, and so I thought, I'm going to play all the tracks that Meatloaf sings on, so you get a bit of an idea what he sounded like the year before Bat Outta Hell took the world by storm. So I'm going to play two tracks now, and one's a long 7-minute one, and then three tracks a little bit later. So here's the first couple from the Free For All Ted Nugent album. So enjoy. Some Meatloaf up front of Ted Nugent Band.

0: 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I started Let It Be Beatles in 1992. We have some Beatle experts on this show and we're still going strong. 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

0: Okay, this the first two tracks that I'm well, I did feature the opening track, title track, but there's another two tracks from the Ted Nugent Free For All album, which actually got to number 84 in Australia, released in September 1976. Writing on the Wall and Street Rats, and of course I mentioned Meatloaf up front there. So we've got another three tracks at the end of the program, so we'll finish off the program with it, and hopefully we'll fit them all in. I'm sure we will. All right, but before we get there, we've got an important announcement.
1: It's now time for Poster's Pick.

Yep, it's that time, and yes, he's on the road again. He's come back to visit us here in Melbourne. So what has he come up with? They're all connected. There's a theme running through it. I'm sure you'll be able to pick it up. All right. I'm going to tell you now.

All right. Yep, that was Weird Al. Yep. Yeah, I haven't figured him out either. I'm not sure about him. Anyway, do people like him, right, Dave? Anyway, posters picks for this week. Freddy and the Dreamers, I'm Telling You Now, from 1963. And in Queen's, You're My Best Friend, from 75. And finished out up with Weird Al Yankovic with Bedrock Anthem from 1993. So, do you get it all? Yeah, it's pretty straightforward once you think your way through it. Freddy and the Dreamers, and Freddie Mercury up front of Queen, and Freddie Flintstone was the subject of Bedrock Anthem, because the Flintstones, you heard all the references throughout the song. So there you go. Posters picks for this week. Freddie, Fred. A little bit of Wilma. All right. Now, I mentioned at the top of the program I was going to do, and I did it last week too, that I was going to play some tracks from Ronnie Wood and Ronnie Lane's album Mahoney's Last Stand, or Marnie's Last Stand, however it's said. Now, this was a film from 1972, and Ronnie Lane was asked to do some soundtrack songs, and so they came up with it, and never got released until September 76, so like 4 years later. It's a low budget film, Canadian film, mind you, and it was called Mahoney's Last Stand, and in the US title was Mahoney's Estate. So there you go, a little bit of history. So anyway, there's quite a bit of instrumental stuff on it. So what I've done is picked a couple of instrumentals to start off with, and then a couple with some lyrics. All right, here's some Ronnie Lane and Ronnie Wood. Enjoy.

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0: Right, there's four tracks from Mahoney's Last Stand, original soundtrack from September 76 from Ronnie Wood and Ronnie Lane. Start off with tonight's number, Car Radio, the two instrumentals, Chicken Wired and Just For A Moment just then. Beautiful Ronnie Lane song. And yeah, that's pretty much it. I can't really say much more than it was a soundtrack to a film, yeah. That was left lying around for about 4 years before it got released, weirdly. All right, it's now time for...
1: Now it's time for Kev's Corner.
0: Yep, part two of the How's That album, from number one album from Sherbet. All right, I think there's two tracks here. Yeah,

0: Right, a couple more songs that made up Kev's Corner today. Sherbet's How's That album turned 50 in June. If I Had My Way was the first track, written by solely by Garth Porter, and then Motor of Love, that one just then, which was the B-side of the How's That single, written by Porter, Mitchell, Sandow. Alright, so Kev's done for this week, another album from Kev's Corner, and I think we're pretty much agreed to another album next week he's going to look at, so I'll talk about that at the end of the show when we're wrapping up. Alright, Top of the Pops Radio. Been doing that quite regularly lately, so now it's Herman's Hermits' chance to show us what they got, or so we can hear what they got at least. Alright, here we go. I've got 5 tracks from Herman. Yeah, you'll hear that in the interviews. Peter Noon keeps getting called Herman the whole time, so they just obviously played along with it. Alright,
1: Herman, you're enjoying quite considerable success in the American Hit Parade at the moment, it would seem.
2: Yeah.
1: I'm very surprised at the success of Mrs. Brown. You've got a lovely daughter. Are you?
2: Lovely daughter. It's not lovely.
1: Is it? I see. Lovely, right.
2: We are a bit surprised, really, but we think it's because I think over there they like our accents. I don't think it would have made it in England at all, that number.
1: No.
2: But they like the accents, and it's so very typically British as well.
1: And Manchester at that, all the way you're
2: well,
1: anyway.
2: We're Manchester lads, you know. Manchester lads.
1: Right, right. Good, well, I mean, jolly good. Glad to see it. Your name has been linked romantically with Twinkle. Any comments? No comments. All right. In that case, would you sing for us? Mrs. Brown, you've got a lovely... Lovely.
2: Lovely. Mrs. Brown, you've got a lovely daughter.
1: You do that, will you?
2: Yeah.

0: now come over here, mate, and tell us what's new with you. I know you've had a very busy year. Are you getting a chance to take it easy now?
1: Yeah, in fact, all we've got between now and December the 20th are a couple of television shows and radio shows, and we're going to Iceland for 2 days, and the rest I'm going to spend like catching up on like personal things, like I'm buying some property here and things like that.
0: Yeah. Well, you're buying a house yourself?
1: Yes.
0: Uh-huh. So you say this is up to December the 22nd. What happens then?
1: We go into America for, I think it's 5 days. Mm-hmm. And then we're back for New Year.
0: What about films?
1: Oh, yeah, well, I'm making one with Herman's Hermits in February, and then I'll be making one on my own straight after that in England.
0: So we still don't know whether you're going to be an actor or a singer or both?
1: Well, I'd like to be both. Uh-huh. And I'm going to take dancing lessons as well.
0: Oh, great. Well, right now, maybe you'd sing the number for us on your latest British release, would you?
1: Yeah.
0: Which is not the same as in America.
1: No, not quite. In America, Dandy was picked. Bless Our Record Company picked which one they thought was most commercial.
0: And here in England, it's...
1: No Milk Today.
0: Let's hear that then.

0: Hey folks, join me, Michael Smith, every Thursday, 3 p.m. for West Side Drive. We'll interview locals, look at what's on for the weekend, and talk movies. 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
1: And
0: of the
1: now, here in our studio, the famous Herman. Herman, of all the groups with a name when you first hit it, most have fallen by the wayside. Are the Hermits going to go on forever?
2: I don't know. I think it looks like it. I mean, we've been exactly the same boys in the group since April 64, 5 years.
1: Right, what have you been? You've been in England for a very long time now.
2: Yeah, it's the longest we've ever been in England since, in the 5 years we've spent since August last year, we've been in England all the time.
1: Mm-hmm.
2: So it's shown because all our records, I mean, the last four records have all been in the top 10.
1: Yeah.
2: Which is the first time that's ever happened.
1: And you've got a new record now, have you?
2: Yeah, this is the first of what I hope are the new style of Herman's Hermits records.
1: Was it really
2: successful?
1: Different?
2: Yeah, it is, because it's not just as happy as all the other ones. It's the first one that hasn't had a happy ending. It's the first record that hasn't had a happy ending.
1: Yeah? Okay, all right, Herman, let's hear it. Oh, did you, what did you say? Did you say what it was called?
2: Yeah, My Sentimental Friend.

0: And there you go, the sad ending that Herman told us about on My Sentimental Friend. Here on the show from London that brings you Britain's top pop people, time to catch up on the news with Herman's Hermits. Herman, strange things happening sound-wise on the current scene, though you seem to be mightily unaffected by it all. Are you continuing to do the same sort of things you've always done, or what?
1: Yeah, well, we've started to do cabaret now, which is the first time we've ever tried anything like that, and we're hoping to go to America with a new act that we've been working on for 3 months, to Las Vegas. And we did the act at the Talk of the Town, and since then we've got another 4 numbers to stick in, and we're hoping eventually to become a cabaret act.
0: You glossed over that rather quickly. It was fairly successful, wasn't it?
1: The Talk of the Town was, yeah, it was fantastic. Yeah, we were really surprised because we'd never done anything like that before. You know, we'd always played to people between 7 and 15, you know, and it was quite unusual to see a face full of 40-year-olds, you know.
0: Having heard the song on your new one, which I think is tremendously attractive, where did this come from?
1: Actually, it was written by an Australian disc jockey called Johnny Young, not Jimmy Young, Johnny Young. And this gentleman, Johnny Young, had a hit with it in Australia.
0: Yeah.
1: But he's given it to
0: us.
1: With
0: his own version of it?
1: Yeah, he's given it to us for the rest of the world, you know. Ross B. Willie or something his name was. We've got it for everywhere else in the world, the song. So we did our little version of it, which is this one. And
0: you're going to do it for us now?
1: Yeah, okay. Great.
0: Thank you.

0: Well, I think that one could be another sizable hit for Herman's Hermits. And right, and very live and right beside me now is Herman, well-known hit merchant. Herman, what's the news concerning you and the Hermits for, well, the next few weeks, say?
1: Well, for about the next month, we're going to be in England promoting our record, and we're doing a week in Batley and a week in Manchester. That's for about 6 weeks. And then after that, we've got a bit of a holiday while we decide exactly what we're going to do. Oh. We're not sure exactly what we're going to do at the moment.
2: And nothing's booked after that?
1: Nothing's booked at the moment, but if anything fantastic comes along, then we'll do it.
2: It's very strange, because we had Dusty Springfield on the show just the other week, and she said exactly this. She was going to America for a couple of weeks. She said, nothing after that. I'm going to wait to see what happens. Is there anything, I'll ask you the same question I asked her, anything you'd specially like to happen?
1: Well, I think we'd like to work in Las Vegas, you know, because we've got quite a good cabaret act. I think we'd like to do that. If that came along, then we'd do it, you know, so we're leaving it free this summer in case that happens. Yeah. And things like that, you know, Miami or somewhere like that, or even again at the Talk of the Town or somewhere good like that. You know, very good cabaret.
2: Sort of high class season, I mean, long run season. Right. Okay, fine. Meanwhile, though, back to the record that you mentioned at the beginning. Yeah. What about this one?
1: Well, this one's a funny one because when I went into Mickey Mouse's office one day and he played me this demo. First of all, he played me a demo, Tema Harbour, which I thought was fantastic, which turned out to be Mary Hopkins.
2: Mary Hopkins, right.
1: And then he played me this funny 45, which was an Italian trumpet player.
2: Yeah.
1: Going, pa, pa, pa, pa, pa. You know, I didn't laugh, you know, because I thought it's a joke, this, you know, he's playing me this for a joke. But anyway, I left the office not thinking he was serious about this. I thought it was going to be Tema Harbour. And that night he called me up at home and he had the words, Jack Fishman had written these words to this trumpet.
2: Yeah.
1: And he sang it to me over the phone. And it really sounded great, you know, over the phone. So that became our single.
2: Haven't told us what it's called yet.
1: It's called Years May Come, Years May Go.
2: And you're going to sing it for us now.
1: Right now.

0: happy to report that that one's already started to move fast for Herman's Hermits.
1: Yep, it moved really fast. I wasn't really asleep then. Just relaxed so much listening to Herman and his Hermits. All right, what do we play? Top of the Pops radio program 25 with Mrs. Brown, You've Got a Lovely Daughter from 65. Show 102, No Milk Today from 66. And then show 233 from 69, My Sentimental Friend. And then into the same year, The Star from show 261. And then rendered out with show 275 with Years May Come, Years May Go from 1970. I remember that being on one of those various artists' collections that my family had. So I remember that one. At the time, that song. Absolutely. All right. Getting very near the end now of the program. And I said I was going to finish off with some Ted Nugent. Well, we're at that stage now. So I think I might finish off with some Ted Nugent and Meatloaf up front. And he's the first track, Together.

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Well, there's a couple more tracks from the Free For All Ted Nugent album from September 1976, number 84, got two on our charts, Together and Hammer Down, and I've got enough room for one more track, which we can go out with, which is great. Fitted it all in. So, anyway, I'm going to wrap it up now, and thank you for listening, and hope you enjoyed the stuff we played on the program. Next week, Lynyrd Skynyrd's One More From The Roads turns 50 in a few days, actually. So we're going to celebrate that. And the Bee Gees, Children of the World, turns 50 in a few days as well. The same day, 13th of September. So I've got Kev looking after that for next week. So another Kev's Corner album. So probably find some more stuff too that turns 50. So stay tuned. Anyway, I'm going to sign off and get out of here. And I'm going to play from Ted Nugent, I Love You So, I Told You A Lie, with Meatloaf up front. All right, catch you then. See ya.

You're listening to Seabrook Primary School Student Hour. Seabrook Primary School acknowledge the Binurong people, the traditional owners of the land on which we are broadcasting, and we pay our respects to the elders past, present, and emerging. We thank them for sharing the land in which we live, work, and learn on.

0: Hi, everyone, and thank you so much for joining us on Seabrook Primary School's Radio Hour. My name is Michelle Lee, and I'm in the studio with three students from Grade 6. Hi.
1: Hi.
2: Hello.
0: So our listeners know who they're listening to. I'm going to get you guys to say your name and maybe your favourite superhero right now. Okay? And I know that superheroes, they can change, but just right now, who's your favourite?
2: My name is Alexander, and I like Spider-Man.
3: Yeah. My name is Maho. I like Iron Man.
4: Mm-hmm. Yeah, my name is Seonto, and I also like Iron Man.
0: Yeah, nice. Very, very good. All Marvel superheroes as well. That's very cool. And the new Spider-Man movie is coming out. Very exciting.
2: Hmm.
0: Yeah. Now, what is the name of your show?
2: So we named it The Grenadiers of Coldstream Guard because... because I play this game a lot, and this is one of the regiments that you can pick in the game. It's also a real life regiment in the British military.
0: Wow, that's very, very cool. And do you both also play this game?
1: No, Alex? I don't.
3: He doesn't, but I do.
0: Okay, so you also know what it is.
3: Yeah, he knows what it is though.
0: Okay, all right, great.
4: I've researched it.
0: Okay, well, I'm gonna play your riff right here.
5: Hello, you're listening to the Grenadiers of Coldstream Guard.
0: That was a great riff for you guys. Well done. Really well done. All right, now what are some of the things we're going to be discussing in today's show?
2: Favorite games.
3: Favorite food.
4: Embarrassing moments when we were younger.
2: And things that make us angry.
0: Ooh, I look forward to that. So that's segment number one. So segment number two is where we always have our interview. In segment number three, what are we going to be discussing?
2: We're going to be discussing World War One and the threat of war.
0: Wow,
3: so
0: that's
3: all
0: a
3: about
0: big,
3: war.
0: Yeah, that's a really big topic. Very, very interesting. Okay, well, we are going to start with segment number one, obviously, and it's going to be our introductions and learning about you guys. So your very first topic that you've chosen is favorite games. Now, are we talking about board games, console games, internet games? What sort of games are we discussing here?
3: Video games.
2: Oh,
3: video games.
2: All of the above, though.
3: Yeah, there's all of the above, yeah. Sure, all of the above.
0: All of the above. Oh, that's a big, big topic then. What is everyone's favourite games? How about we start with you, Alexander?
2: Well,
0: do you prefer Alex or Alexander?
2: I don't mind either.
0: Okay.
2: So my favourite game is the game I just mentioned. It's called Got Some Black Powder and it's on Roblox.
0: Oh, very good.
3: For me, it's probably like Geometry Dash.
0: Man, I find that game really hard. It's just too fast for me. It's a really hard game.
3: I think I beat a level with 9 frame perfects.
0: Wow, that's crazy.
3: It's insane, Demon.
0: That's crazy. Mm-hmm. Well done to you.
4: Yeah, I think my favorite game now is like Minecraft. But like earlier, it used to be Among Us.
0: Oh, yeah. Minecraft, do you particularly like creative mode or survival? Or what do you normally do? Survival, yeah. Do you normally play with friends?
4: No, by myself.
0: Oh, yeah, that's good. That's really good. Nice. All right. Here is another topic that was chosen by you guys. Favorite food. So we might start with you this time, Mahad.
3: My favorite food is biryani, which is like a type of rice with masala. It's like...
0: spiciness.
3: Yeah, it's spicy.
0: Is it? Yeah. So you can obviously take a bit of spice.
3: Yeah.
0: Yeah, do you have it with anything? Like, do you have it with, like, a curry or a...
3: No,
0: just by itself?
3: Yeah, traditionally, no, but some people do.
0: Yeah.
3: Yeah.
0: Okay, nice. Biryani, very good. Do you guys like biryani as well?
4: I do.
0: Do you
2: I
0: like
2: don't have
0: Alexander?
2: It that often, so no.
0: No, okay, fair enough. What about you, Seonto? What's your favourite food?
4: I guess it's beef shish kebab and... naan, which is like flat, like really flat bread.
0: Yeah, that actually sounds really yummy. Is that spicy as well?
4: Yeah, it's really spicy.
0: Oh.
3: Most food in like Pakistan and in Bangladesh are known to be spicy. Yeah.
0: Yeah. Can you both take really spicy food?
3: Yeah.
0: Yeah.
3: I literally had bulldog yesterday with all the spice.
0: Yeah. Do you go like spicier the better, or is it?
3: That's debatable for a lot of people.
0: Yeah.
3: In both.
0: Can you take spicy food, Alexander?
2: Not that well.
0: Okay. No, I was just wondering, because these two, wow, I'm very impressed.
3: My dad can't take spicy food at all.
4: Yeah, me neither. Mine neither.
0: Yeah. Oh, really?
3: I guess it just evolved. It just evolved.
0: Fair enough. Okay. Well, that sounds actually very yummy, Seonto.
3: Genetically modified.
0: What about you, Alexander?
2: I really like pasta, especially fettuccine. It doesn't really matter what fettuccine is with. It's just really good.
0: So it doesn't matter what sauce, as in it could be a tomato-based sauce or a creamy sauce or...
2: Yeah, but I prefer the creamy sauce. So, like, usually it's like fettuccine carbonara.
0: Ooh.
3: I've never had fettuccine with pasta, I just realized. I have
0: really?
3: I only use tomato sauce and that's it.
0: Oh. You'll have to give it a whirl one day because it's pretty good stuff.
3: There's lots of food I haven't tried.
0: Are you guys quite adventurous with your food, or are you quite conservative, shall we say?
3: Conservative, yeah.
4: Yeah, I guess conservative.
2: Definitely conservative.
0: Oh, I see. All right, well, I'm excited about this next topic because embarrassing moments when we were younger. Now, you guys obviously realize that this is going out onto the radio and it'll be out there for the whole world to hear, which I'm excited about. So here we go. Embarrassing moments when you were younger. Seonto, we're going to start with you this time.
4: So when I was younger... Like, I was in my mom's office. She took me there.
0: Yes.
4: And then this kid started pooing all over the floor.
0: Pooing?
4: Yeah.
3: It was his friend. It was his, he told me the story.
4: Yeah, it was my mom's friend's son. And I ate it. I thought it was food.
0: No. How old were you, Seonto?
4: Like 3 or 4.
0: Do you remember what it tasted like?
4: No.
0: That is bad. All right, thank you for sharing that with us. There you go. I did not expect you to say that, I have to say. All right, Alexander, it's your turn now.
2: There's probably quite a few embarrassing moments that I've had, but I'm going to pick this one, which is I had, and I still have a little bit of an irrational fear of dogs. So, same thing. I went to my mom's office once, and her friend at the office has a dog, which is always at the office. So, what happened was, I was in this room. I tried to go outside to have a drink, and the dog was, like, right in front, and I was just, I feel like I was running for my life away from that dog, even though it was doing nothing.
4: What?
2: And when I tried to get into that room, when I tried to get back into the room, it followed me inside. I'm like, get it out! Help!
4: The dog is like, the dog is aura, bro.
0: How old were you at the time?
2: That was only like, I think, 2 years ago.
0: Oh, so quite recently then.
2: Yeah.
0: Yeah, just an irrational fear of dogs. Have you ever been bitten by a dog or like harmed by a dog in any way?
2: Apparently, according to my mom, when I was younger, I wasn't really harmed by a dog, but a dog jumped on me and it was trying to play with me, but like, that probably has to do with why I have a fear of dogs now.
0: Okay, fair enough. Okay. That's fair. Thank you for sharing that moment with us. And you know what? Hopefully one day you might meet like a nice dog and then you'll be cool with him. Are you cool with Teddy?
2: I don't really see Teddy that often.
0: Okay.
2: But yeah, pretty much.
0: For those listeners who aren't aware, Teddy's a school dog, and like Teddy's a nice dog,
3: emotional support dog.
0: Yeah, emotional support dog.
2: He doesn't run around that much.
0: Yeah, and he doesn't really jump on anyone. I don't think he does jump on anyone. No. So he's a good dog. Like he's a nice dog.
3: He's really trained.
0: Yeah. All right, Mahad, what's your embarrassing moment for when you were younger?
3: So I'll do two, just for the sake of my sanity, because so when I was young, I had a dream that I was peeing, and then I woke up, and I was peeing and pooping in my bed, and my dad and my brother were sleeping next to me.
0: I remember
3: waking up, and I was like, oh, no, because I was so young, and I had no idea, and then... Another one was, this was actually quite recently, this was last year, when I was helping my dad work on the car, our neighbor's dog came and he like sniffed, my pants were a little up and he sniffed into my pants and he literally smelled my butt directly and he literally ran away.
0: Oh dear.
4: What?
0: Okay, so we've got a bit of a theme here. I think what we've learned from that is don't go to your mum's office, right, to start off with.
4: What?
0: And then secondly, I don't know, just a lot of poo and pee jokes, I guess. So, like, poo and pee, embarrassing moments.
3: And dogs are quite lethal.
0: I actually have three dogs, as you guys know, and yeah. I love my dogs. I think dogs are good. I think that dogs, they mean well. They just, like, yeah.
3: Religious reason, I'm not much into a dog. So is he. We're like,
0: fair
3: religious
0: enough.
3: Reason.
0: Yeah.
4: But my friend Yasin, like, has dogs.
3: Yeah. It's fine if you have dogs. It's just, like, normally in our religion, there are more guard dogs and actually, like, more play dogs.
0: Oh, okay. Oh, so they are something to be feared then?
3: In our
0: like,
3: religion,
0: somewhat, yeah.
3: Kind of, yeah.
0: Yeah. Yeah. Okay. That's fair. All right. Well, our last topic, things that make you angry. We're going to go back to you, Alexander, to start this one off. But what is something that makes you angry?
4: Actually, some things that infuriate me, I honestly don't know too many things about.
0: Nothing makes you that angry? You're quite a chill person?
4: I do think there are a couple things, but I can't think of any right now.
0: All right, we'll come back to you then, Mahad.
3: Okay, so whenever I play a game or watch a YouTube video, something that makes me really mad is that there's this one thing that a YouTuber says, like, oh, this guy's hacking. It doesn't make a lot of sense because hacking and cheating is very different.
0: But they use it in the same context. Yeah.
3: Yeah, like, it makes me mad.
0: Okay.
3: It doesn't make a lot of sense.
0: Right.
3: Me.
0: What makes you angry, Seonto?
4: So when anybody's cheating, like, anything, it makes me, like, really angry. I don't know why, but it does.
0: Yeah, okay. I reckon that's fair. Alexander, did you happen to think of anything?
2: I think I have one. So, like, when someone tells me something and then I believe it and then they tell me that they were joking or they were lying about it, I'm like, why couldn't have you told me that earlier? Because I've already thought about that. I'm like, oh.
0: Yeah. I actually agree with that one. Like, lying is what really, really gets me really, really angry. But thank you for sharing what makes you angry, guys. All right. Well, we are now going to have our first break and we will come back with the interview. So, listeners, you do not want to go anywhere. We'll be right back.

0: 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My name is Alexander.
1: We're happy to be here and we've got an interview with Mr. Harkin. If you don't know who I am, my name is Sayonto.
2: Hey everyone, that's right, Mr. Harkins taught some of us in grade 3 and also now in grade 6. For our listeners, if you're joining us for the first time, my name is Mahud. He teaches our class on Mondays and Fridays. Welcome to the show, Mr. Harkins. How are you today?
3: I'm very good, Mahud. I'm having a fantastic day teaching all of you lovely people. It's nice to see you, Alex, and also Sayonto.
0: We're going to get straight into things. Are you ready for some questions?
3: Can't wait. Go for it.
1: Don't be scared. We are very nice.
2: Mostly.
1: Yeah.
0: Okay, here we go. How long have you been teaching at Seabrook Primary School?
3: It's a great question. I've been teaching at Seabrook Primary School since 2018. So 2018 was my last year of university. So it was my placement. And I was in year 3 with Mr. Wood. He doesn't work here anymore. And my first year of official teaching was 2019. So I taught grade 3 until 2023. And then I taught grade 2 for a couple of years, and I'm doing some different CRT work this year in grade 5 and grade 6 and year 1, and I'm thoroughly enjoying being back in the classroom, which is fantastic.
0: Cool. That's quite a few years already.
3: Thanks, Alex.
1: Why did you want to be a teacher?
3: That's a good question. I actually think of that question a lot, and it's very hard to put it down to one thing. I think when I was probably your age, I had some really good role models who were great teachers. I had a fantastic PE teacher and a fantastic classroom teacher in year 5 and 6. And I think when I refer back to that time in my life, they were fantastic teachers, but most importantly, great people and people that I could look up to and want to be when I got older. So I think when I was 18 or 19 years of age, I was a little bit confused with what I wanted to do at university. And I actually studied public health for a year at university and I didn't really enjoy it. Then I thought back to what I really liked doing. That was helping people. And I thought teaching, I'd give it a go and see if I could do that. So I think trying to be a good role model to young boys and girls and also just being there for students and being someone that they can trust and also being a fantastic teacher.
2: Because you've taught in like quite a few year levels, I was wondering, do you like teaching older or younger kids?
3: That's a great question, Mahud. I think they both have really big positives. I love teaching younger students when they first come to the school. I think it's a really fantastic thing, and it's a privilege to teach a student in their first 2 or 3 years of school. What I do love, though, is teaching students over multiple years. So I taught Alex when he was in grade 3, and it's really good to now teach Alex again in year 6 and see how far Alex has come and developed into a fine young man. So I love teaching across a variety of different year levels, and I think it's fantastic for most teachers to teach lots of different year levels because you get more experience and you get to know more children and you get better skills as well if you teach more than one year level. So if I was to answer your question, if they said, Mr. Harkins, what do you want to teach tomorrow, I'd probably say the older year levels, but I also love teaching younger kids as well.
0: Thanks, Mr. Harkins. I've also enjoyed having you as a teacher.
3: Oh, thanks, Alex. It's very kind of you.
1: And now what do you like the absolute best about teaching?
3: The absolute best about teaching? What do I like? I love coming to work every morning and being able to help people get better every day, whether that's with literacy or numeracy or just being a better person. I think that's what my aim of being a teacher is, to make people a better version of themselves. And even me as well, I love coming to work every day and learning and listening to students that make me better and learning from mistakes as well. I'm not the perfect teacher, but that's something that I want to do every day, is learn to get better and help students get better every day as well.
1: That's awesome. Thanks for helping everyone in our grade 6 class be better.
3: Thanks, Sayonto.
0: What is the most challenging thing about teaching nowadays?
3: Teaching nowadays has changed dramatically from when I first started. So when I first started, teaching was very different. We used to have to plan every lesson, and it was a lot more workload when I started teaching in terms of marking, in terms of putting data in, planning lessons. And what was your question again, Alex? What do I enjoy most about teaching?
0: What's the most challenging thing?
3: Challenging. I tend to be really positive about my job, Alex. I think for me, I really like teaching everybody, even if they've got challenging behaviors or something that makes them different. I think my personality, I can actually help them become better students and better people. Most challenging, I don't know. I just love my job, Alex. I don't know if I have anything that's most challenging about my job. Probably last year, the most challenging part of my job, I wasn't in the classroom a lot, and I only had one day of teaching a week, and that was challenging for me because I loved teaching so much, and that was probably a challenge in my job, not being in the classroom as much.
2: How did you become a teacher? Like, what did you have to study in university?
3: In university, yep. So, as I said, I studied something different at university for my first year of uni. I studied public health, and I decided it probably wasn't for me. So back in 2015, I went to Victoria University, and I decided to study a Bachelor of P-12, which is Prep to 12 teaching, and that took 4 years. And within that, I was also qualified to teach high school, and my majors are English and also humanities, so I could go and teach that if I wanted to. And yeah, it was 4 years of a course, and within that too, we had lots of different placements in lots of different settings, which are primary schools, high school, specialist schools as well. And once we finished all that, we had to do a big portfolio, or a bit like your expo, and present all our knowledge on teaching and talk to some professors about what we've learned in our journey over 4 years. So it was a period of from 2015 to the end of 2018, which was 4 years. It was quite a lot of hard work, but very enjoyable.
2: That is a long time.
3: It is a long time, but it's all worth it, Mahad.
0: Before you were a teacher, like, what was your first job?
3: Did we chat about this in class today? I think we did. I don't know how it got brought up, but I was working at Masters, which was a hardware store. Did we talk about that today?
2: Yes.
3: Yeah. I don't know how, because we're talking about measurement. We're talking about...
0: So what exactly did you sell?
3: I specialized in the garden section and also did a bit of work in the hardware section. So I used to do all types of random different stuff and used to cut timber and do all that stuff, do some deliveries and water the plants. So that was before I was teaching. I also worked at Woolworths once I finished at Masters and worked in the deli. And yeah, that was where I was at. That's what I did for part-time work when I was at university and also in high school.
1: Yeah, if you weren't a teacher, what do you think you would, like, do?
3: It's a good question, and it's something I still think about. I would love to be a running coach. I love running, and that would be something I take an interest in, helping people get fitter and healthier, and it's be a better version of themselves as well. So maybe a professional trainer or something along those lines. Also thought about when I was your age doing a trade, so being a builder, a plumber, an electrician. So that was something that I was also focused on, but wasn't something that I followed through with. So you never know, one day I might do those things.
2: What was your favourite subject as a student?
3: As a student, that's a good question. I was a very sporty child, so I loved doing sport. I loved running around. I love football. I love cricket. So quite easily, my favourite subject was PE. I also used to love humanities and learning about history and geography in high school, and also politics in high school as well. Took an interest in that as well.
2: Oh, so that does connect to you also, like, doing marathons and everything like
3: that. Yeah, exactly.
2: Love running.
3: Yep. Good point, Mahad. Very well said. What's your favourite subject, Mahad, if you had to pick one?
2: Astronomy.
3: Nice.
2: Definitely.
3: Alex?
0: Math.
3: You love maths, don't you, Alex? Sayanto, what's your favourite subject? You like maths? Fantastic.
0: Okay, so now we have some fun questions. Are you ready?
3: I'm more than ready, Alex.
0: Again, please don't be scared. We are kind.
1: Maybe.
0: Do you have a favourite sport?
3: Favourite sport? I support the North Melbourne Football Club fanatically. It's my favourite sport to watch. Favourite sport to play? I played cricket for about 25, 26 years of my life. Now, I don't play cricket. My favourite sport to do and participate in is probably running.
2: Do you think fairy bread is an acceptable meal?
3: Fairy bread? 100%. I love fairy bread. Takes me back to my childhood. Do you think it's acceptable?
2: Never had it, actually.
3: You should try it. I recommend it. How about you, Sayanto? Would you think it's acceptable? No.
1: Wait, I never knew there was a thing called fairy bread.
3: Fairy bread. Who knows what fairy bread is?
0: Fairy bread is like, you have like, I guess, they're not really sprinkles, but it's, so first you have a piece of bread.
3: Yeah.
0: You butter it and you put on the sprinkles. Well, they're actually called hundreds of
3: hundreds
0: thousands.
3: Hundreds of thousands, yeah.
0: Yeah, and then you, and that's the entire meal.
3: Yeah.
0: But I'd say it's good for breakfast, but for lunch and dinner, I wouldn't say so.
3: It's very yummy. I don't know if it's an acceptable meal, but if someone offered it to me, I'd probably eat it.
0: Yeah.
1: So, do you like to play any games, like any video games?
3: Good question. I grew up in a generation where I didn't have a phone until I was 17. I never had a MacBook. I only had a PS1 when I was 6 or 7 years old, but I generally didn't use it. So when I had friends that would come over, we were very active. We would go outside, we'd play games, we'd play sport. I don't really play a lot of games even to this day. I think my childhood shaped what I do now in my spare time. I value being fit and healthy, okay? It's good for your mental and physical health. So I don't really have a favourite video game. I like being active more so. Good question, though. Do you, Scionto? What's your favourite video game?
1: Probably Bloons TD.
3: Okay, fantastic.
1: Any.
0: Do you find any animals funny?
3: Funny? I had a greyhound who was very, very lazy. And he was very funny. He was very big and he was very quick, but he didn't really like to walk that much. So he'd just lay on his bed all day and do not much. I also think sloths are funny too. I love watching them. They don't move too quick. I think they're hilarious. How about you, Alex?
0: I don't have any pets and I don't go to the zoo that often. Yep. So not really.
3: I'll come back to you on that one.
2: Okay, so are you a hangry person in the morning? What is your favorite food to eat to help with that?
3: Am I hangry? Sometimes you boys will see me, we'll be doing spelling mastery or writing or maths. I just go and grab like an LCM bar or something like that. So if I'm teaching, sometimes I just need to eat as well. I think it's really important. I do get a little bit hangry. If I don't eat when I need to, I get ants in my pants and I need to eat. So I need to make sure I'm got a full belly most of the time.
2: Yeah.
3: Good question. How about you?
2: Kind of.
3: Yeah. I make sure when you guys eat at your breaks, 10:05 and 1:35, I have something to eat as well. Otherwise, it's a long day. It's important. We need that energy.
0: Mr. Harkins, we really appreciate your time and chatting with us today. We have learned more about you. You're a cool person, and we're lucky to have you as a teacher on Mondays and Fridays. Do you have a favorite student in 6ML?
3: Oh, that's a tricky question. Are you wanting me to say your name?
0: No, it's just part of the...
3: No, I don't really have favourite students. I treat everyone equally and fairly. Okay, I think that's really important as a teacher, whether I have shared interests with those students or not, and try and take an interest in every one of your lives as much as I take an interest in your learning. I think that's important. Even though I don't like video games or I don't play them that often, I'm still interested in them. I'm happy to have a chat with you about them, but don't have a favourite student. I don't know if I should be admitting if I have favourite students or not, but no, we're all equal and I love teaching every single one of you.
2: Yeah. Thanks, Mr. Harkins.
3: Thanks, Mahad.
2: We are lucky we got to interview with you.
3: That's very kind of you. Thank you for asking me questions, Mahad.
1: Thanks again for your time, Mr. Harkins, and giving up your lunchtime. You are awesome. Listeners, please don't go anywhere. We'll be right back after a couple of songs.
3: Thank you, Santo. Thanks, boys.

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1: And we're back with Grenadiers of the Coldstream Guard and Seabrook Primary School's Radio Hour on 88.9 Win FM. And just in case you missed it, my name is Michelle and I'm joined in the studio with three students. Their names are...
2: Alex,
3: Mahad,
4: and Sianto.
1: So glad to have you guys back in the studio again. We just had an amazing chat with one of your teachers, Mr. Harkins. He's so nice, isn't he?

0: the war in Gaza.
1: There really has been a lot of wars. Like, it really is sad.
0: Okay, so we're going to talk about the two world wars, what war looks like today, and something even more important, what we can do as people to help create a more peaceful world.
2: Let's start with some history. The First World War, or World War I, began in 1914 and lasted until 1918. It involved countries from around the world, including Australia. Around 20 million people died as a result of the war, including soldiers and civilians.
3: Then, only about 20 years later, another huge conflict began. World War II started in 1939 and ended in 1945. It became the largest and deadliest war in history. Around 70 to 85 million people are estimated to have died during World War II.
1: That is a big number.
0: Yeah, that's enormous.
1: Yeah.
0: Well, here's something that we have to remember. Every single number that we see here was a person. But these could be someone's parent, someone's child, someone's friend, someone's brother or sister. War isn't something that happens on a map between countries. It affects real people and families.
1: Mm.
2: You might think that because the world wars happened a long time ago, war isn't something that affects people our age anymore. Unfortunately, that's not true. There are still armed conflicts happening in different parts of the world today, and children are often some of the people most affected.
3: According to the United Nations, and in 2025, more than 24,000 children were affected by verified serious violations in armed conflict. More than 14,000 children were killed or injured, and thousands more were recruited or used by armed forces or armed groups.
0: And war can affect children even when they aren't fighting. Imagine trying to learn at school when your school has been damaged. Imagine having to leave your home because it isn't safe. Or imagine being separated from your family.
2: Well, the UNICEF says that more than 1 in 6 children around the world now lives in areas affected by conflict.
3: Education is also affected. Schools can be damaged or forced to close, meaning children can lose months or even years of learning.
0: So you might be thinking, well, we're grade 6 students. What can we possibly do something about it? That's a really good question, because we obviously can't solve these wars ourselves. But we can pack the skills that help prevent conflict in our own communities.
2: Number 1, learn to disagree respectfully. You don't have to agree with everyone. People can have different opinions, cultures, religions, interests, and ideas. But disagreement doesn't have to become an argument. Try saying, "I understand your point, but I see it differently," instead of, "That's stupid."
3: Number 2, think before you share something online. During conflict, social media can spread information incredibly quickly. But not everything we see online is true. A photo can be taken out of context. A video can be edited. And a story can be completely made up. So before sharing something, ask, who created this? Where did it come from? And can I check it somewhere reliable?
0: Number 3, don't spread hate. It's easy to start thinking of people as us and them, but countries are made up of millions of individual people. People who love, people who go to school, people who play sport, people who have families, and people who want to be safe.
2: Peace isn't only something governments and world leaders have to think about. It starts with ordinary people. It can start in a classroom.
3: You can include someone who is sitting alone. You can stand up for someone who is being treated unfairly. You can listen when someone has a different opinion. You can solve problems without immediately blaming someone.
0: And you can apologize when you've made a mistake. These might sound like small things, but imagine if millions of people around the world practice them every day.
2: The United Nations even has a goal called Sustainable Development Goal 16. Which promotes peaceful and inclusive societies and encourages people to live free from violence and fear.
3: So, what can we take away from the history of the world wars?

0: Remember the past?
1: Understand what is happening in the world today?
2: And think about what kind of future we want to create.
0: We might be grade 6 students today,
1: but we're also the adults, leaders, teachers, scientists, engineers, and decision makers of tomorrow.
2: And maybe the most important lesson from history that peace doesn't happen by accident.
0: It takes people who are willing to listen.
1: People who are willing to understand differences.
2: People who stand up against bullying and hate.
0: And people who choose cooperation instead of conflict.
3: Because peace starts with us.
4: Oh, wow. Well said, guys. That is amazing. Do you know what you've just brought up is so good? Because talking about war is one thing, but talking about what you guys can do actually can make a big difference in the world. Yeah. Isn't that right?
2: Yeah.
4: Yeah. Good. All right, well, I can't believe it, but it's the end of our time together. And we just have to say a couple of shout-outs, and then we're going to say goodbye. So, let's see. Does anyone have any shout-outs?
0: Shout-out Mr. Hawkins.
1: Shout-out 6ML.
2: And shout-out Mrs. Lukey.
4: Excellent. Well, thank you so much for joining me in the studio today, boys. I hope you enjoy the rest of your day. And listeners out there, we hope that you enjoy the rest of your day and that you have a wonderful week ahead, and we hope that you can join us every Thursday from 12 to 1 on 88.9 WinFM. And until next week, we're going to say bye-bye.
1: Bye.
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And a very, very good afternoon to you, folks. If you've just tuned in, a big welcome to you. I'm Trudy Burke, and I'll be with you right here on 88. Whoops-a-daisy. Whoops-a-daisy, she says to herself, as they would just want to keep on singing, don't they? Now, just want to say g'day. I'm Trudy Burke, and for the next 2 hours on this Thursday afternoon until 3 p.m., and today is the 10th of September 2026. Now, if you were listening to the program just before mine, you would have heard the Seaford Primary School Hour that was being hosted by Michelle Lee. And you can tune in again next week on Thursday at 12 noon for Michelle and a range of students from the school for another hour of their chit-chat on their different topics, plus an interview or two and some great music as well. Okay, I started the show today with, as I always do, country music on the radio, and followed that with the Dead Ringer Band and Red Desert Sky. We're going to continue on with the music now, and Gary Boyle is coming up next, and his song is called Life's a Crooked Highway. I think that's what I'm going to give you right now. So let's have a listen to Gary Boyle.

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Well, that finished on a sudden note. Well, maybe it's not quite finished. It's sort of sticking there, but never mind. You're listening to... All right. You're listening to 88.9 Win FM on your radio dial. The program right now is Make Mine Country, and we're playing a wide variety of country music to keep you entertained. Hope you're going to enjoy the rest of the program with me, and you'll stick around with me all the way through to 3 o'clock. Okay, in this bracket, let me just see what we had. We actually started it off with Gary Boyle and Life's a Crooked Highway. We went into Long Way from Home from John Hamilton. We also had Iris Dement there with Mum and Dad's Waltz. We had, what else did we have? We had I'm really losing myself here this morning, or this afternoon. There you go, I just told you what's wrong with me. It's not this morning, it's this afternoon. And this was Betsy Brooks. Her name is not actually Brooks, that's Garth Brooks' sister. Her name is Betsy, and her surname was Smittle. She actually passed away in November of 2013, and that was called This House. All right, we're going to get right on with it now and then get myself all straightened out. Coming up right now is a duet from Johnny Ashcroft and Kathleen McCormick, and it's a duet of He'll Have to Go and He'll Have to Stay.

It's now 19 minutes to the hour of 2 p.m. and we just heard from what's his name, Joe Clark, and You're Playing Hard to Forget. And we, let me see, before that we had the Hawking Brothers and Your Side of the Story. The Tonys gave us Take Me Back, and Johnny Ashcroft and Kathleen McCormick gave us He'll Have to Go and He'll Have to Stay. Now, it's good to have your company this afternoon. Now, listen, folks, if it wasn't for you, I'd be listening to this program all by myself and feeling really, really lonesome here all by myself. But I'm not, since I know you're out there listening, and I really do hope you're going to stick around and enjoy the rest of the program with me. All right, let's continue on with the music now. And coming up next is John Anderson, and his song is called Swingin'. That's all he's doing. He's just swingin'.

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0: You're listening to Make Mine Country on 88.9 Win FM, and I sure do hope you've enjoyed the music you've heard so far. We're almost an hour into the program. Gee, doesn't time fly when you're having fun? Now, if you want to give me a call just to say hi, and the phone number is 9919 8089. It's not a request program, but I can certainly choose a song off my the next song on my playlist and dedicate it to you. And then you can be surprised. You won't know what it is. You might like it and you might not. But hey, folks, country is country. So whatever I choose for you, I hope you will thoroughly enjoy it. All right, let me tell you, in this bracket, we just heard from Keith Bradford and the song Without You. Before that, we had Rita McNeil and Leave Her Memory Before You Come to Me, is what she's saying. We also had Charlotte Bradford there with I Believe That There Are Miracles Now. Charlotte Bradford and Keith Bradford are actually brother and sister. They don't sing together, but they do have their own separate music. And top of the bracket, we had John Anderson and Swingin'. All right, let's continue on with the music now. Hank Thompson is coming up next, and his song is simply titled Just Detour. Let's have a look where he's detouring to and from. Here he is, Hank Thompson.
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1: Hell yeah! That's what I'm talking about!

We are 88.9 on your radio FM dial, the sound of the West, and you're listening to Make Mine Country. The time is now 10 minutes past the hour of 2 p.m. and Make Mine Country will be with you for another 40 minutes until 3 p.m. this afternoon. As I said, 10 past 2 right now. We just heard from a lady calling herself, she only has one name there, Brandis. Or Brandis is her name, and her song was Where Are You? Michael Roycroft before that gave us The Shame. Hank Brake gave us Someone Had to Teach You. And Hank Thompson gave us Detour at the top of the bracket. All right, we're going to continue with our music. Now, that's why I'm here. I'm here to play country music. And I hope you're out there to listen to country music. Coming up right now is Casey Jones and Waylon Payne. It's a duet and it's called Going Downhill. I reckon that's what I'm going to give you right now. So let's have a listen.

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Hi, I'm Jennifer Wilson from Branson, Missouri, USA, and I'm here with Trudy Burke on My Favorite Country. I know you're going to hear the best there is in country music, so have fun listening. I think Trudy's going to play one of my songs for you right now. I hope you like it.

The program you're listening to right now is Make Maine Country. I'm Trudy Burke, and we're coming to you from our studios located in Werribee. Okay, great bracket of songs there we just heard from. Who did we hear from? I keep losing my place on my playlist. Okay, we heard from Steve Wade and the song Fixing the Fences. That was actually written by a mate of mine. G'day, Colin. I don't know if you're listening. I think he's working these days. Colin Percy wrote that one, and it came to us from Steve Wade. Good song, Fixing the Fences. Good on you, Cole. Okay, before that, we had Jennifer Wilson and Candle in the Wind. Garth Brooks gave us American Honky Tonk Bar Association. And top of the bracket, Casey Jones and Waylon Payne with Going Down Hill. I'm here to play country music, and that's what I'm going to do all the way through to 3 p.m. Coming up right now is Bonnie Branson, and she's going back to... Where's she going? She's going back to Rocky Top. I think that's where she's going. Let's have a quick look here. I've totally lost my place here now. Not a good sign. Not a good look, that is. And let's have a look now. We're going to try it one more time.

maxed out those credit cards, took a loan out at the bank, bought a brand new Cherokee, paid that man with cash, rifle on the back seat, a pistol on the dash. And this old country boy is about to disappear without a trace.

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And if you'd like to give me a call to say hello, I'd love to hear from you. The phone number here is 9919 8089. You can send a cheerio to someone or just say hello, and I'll pick the next song on my playlist and dedicate it to you, or to whoever you like, of course. Now, alternatively, if you hear something I'm playing and you really, really, really like it and would like to hear it again, why not drop me a note to P.O. Box 155, Werribee 3030, or you can email me at Trudy Burke, that's T-R-U-D-Y-B-U-R-K-E, at optusnet.com.au, and this will come direct to me and you'll be able to hear your song again. But of course, I'm not going to play the same song again today. You have to give me a call or an email and I'll bring it in again another time and play it for you. Okay, that's what I'd like to say. All right, let me tell you, that was a good bracket of songs again. It's the last one we just heard is from Adam Brand, and it's going to be okay. A bit rocky, I reckon, but it was okay. We also had Larry Branson with I Want to Be Your Man. Brooks and Dunn gave us Cheating on the Blues, and Bonnie Branson gave us Going Back to Rocky Top. Coming up right now is Billy Bob Braun, and his song is called It's Just the Night and the Moonlight.

Mount Rothwell Homestead, on the northern foothills of the Yuyangs since 1873, down by the River Little. We're now crafting paddock-to-bottle gin, vodka and liqueurs in our heritage shearing shed. Come by, slow down and enjoy a drink. See you soon at Rothwell Distillery. 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

The time is now 5 minutes to 3 p.m. and me, myself and I will be with you until 3 o'clock. Another 5 minutes, that is. Then it will be time for Oz Music. And I'll be winging my way out of here, heading home on the highway, going home. We just heard from Callan Brandt and I'm a Big Girl Now. Lene Pearson was there with While My Heart Was Holding You. Brother Phelps gave us Playing House. And Billy Bob Braun gave us It's Just the Night and the Moonlight. So continuing on with the music, we haven't got much time, probably time for one more, maybe one and a half songs now. Coming up right now are the Brazda Brothers, and they're going to give us You Are What You Feel.

0: The Bresda Brothers and You Are What You Feel. And on that note, it's time for me to say fare thee well once again, because it's now coming up to 1 minute to 3 p.m. And I hope you'll join me again at 1 o'clock next Thursday afternoon for another episode of Make Mine Country. So it's bye-bye for this week, and I hope you enjoyed our 2 hours together. I want you to take care of yourselves, yes I do, until next week, so that I can have your company once again next Thursday afternoon from 1 to 3 p.m. Bye-bye for now, and God bless.
1: The story of the hot rod race when the Ford and the Mercury was setting the pace. That story's true, I'm here to say, 'cause I was a-driving that Model A. Got a Lincoln motor and it's really souped up, and that Model A body makes it look like a pup. Got 8 cylinders and used them all with an overdrive. Just won't stall.

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The moon and the stars were shining bright. Everything went fine up the Grapevine Hill. We was passing cars like they was standing still. Sudden, like the flick of an eye, a Cadillac sedan passed us by. The remark was made, "That's the car for me," but then the taillight was all you could see.

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10: Hello everyone, good afternoon and good evening. 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We'll be in Samoan language, hosted by Tony Tuimong Potaulua, Apolo Vinivinimua Mua, all the way from Samoa. 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
0: 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Yeah, they were telling Tatulino, tell him like, maybe I've passed it a few more along a long Lulolo. Go to New Siva. Ile new Melas Fulu, Maris Fumer Tassi. Yeah, all for two Akis. The former senior River Old Tassi, Valu, Valu, or Noiva.

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Mum and Dad and Denny saw the passing out parade at Puckapunyal. It was a long march from cadets. The 6th Battalion was the next to tour, and it was me who drew the card. We did Canungra, Shoalwater before we left.

0: Ah, the sound of jazz, the rhythms that flow through the body like honey on warm toast. And it's yours for the tasting when you join us on Tuesday nights at 8 p.m. for Jazzmatazz on Win FM.
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I started Let It Be Beatles in 1992. We have some Beatle experts on this show and we're still going strong. 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

You work me so hard that my back's near broke. My brow is wet and my throat's a choke. You send me hell for 10 long years. I miss my whiskey and I miss my beer. Ain't seen a gal since I don't know when. And the way you treat me, won't see one again.

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We cater for students from prep to grade 6. 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